four members of the Westwood Wind Quintet performing that, actually just the first movement is all that's recorded here, of the Wind Quartet No. 1 by Gioachino Rossini. Featured ahead will be Rachmaninoff's Third Symphony. That's just a few minutes away. Right now we have something by an Italian composer-guitarist, born the same year as Beethoven, 1770, named Ferdinando Carulli. This is his Serenade for Two Guitars, played by Julian Bream and John Williams.

music for two guitars by a man who was a guitarist himself, Ferdinando Carulli. Born the same year as Beethoven, Serenade in A by Carulli was performed by Julian Bream and John Williams. This is by a composer named Orindio Bartolino.

brass from the Los Angeles Philharmonic and San Francisco Symphony performing that canzon by Orindio Bartolino of early Venice. Now to the major work of Sergei Rachmaninoff, music composed in 1935 and 36, while the composer was living in the United States, and it was in fact the Philadelphia Orchestra and Leopold Stokowski who gave the premiere of this work. It is the third and final symphony by Rachmaninoff. What we're going to hear now is a recording made in the Grand Hall of the Moscow Conservatory, December 30th, 1968. This is the USSR Symphony Orchestra conducted by Yevgeny Svetlanov.

That recording taking us to December 30th, 1968. The location was the Grand Hall of the Moscow Conservatory. And the performance was by the USSR Symphony Orchestra, directed by Yevgeny Sviatlanov. We heard the third and final symphony by Sergei Rachmaninoff. And as it turned out, that was some of the last music he composed. 1935 and 1936 music, originally played by the Philadelphia Orchestra. Katya and Maria Labeck played this little waltz by Stravinsky.

0: Katya and Maria Labeck playing the waltz from the Easy Pieces by Igor Stravinsky.
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Good evening, folks. This is Jeremy Butler welcoming you to All Things Acoustic, a regular presentation of Alabama Public Radio. 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That's right. And also, shoot, smart speakers. Yeah, you've got a smart speaker. Just wake it up and then tell it to play Alabama Public Radio on a Friday night. Anyway, we just heard, that was kind of a long introduction, wasn't it? We just heard Janis Ian's composition, Better Times, is sung by a singer-songwriter named Joanne Lugio. She's originally from Rhode Island and provides music for funerals and memorial services, and she works with memory care patients, and she wrote a song called Won't Ever Quit that has become popular among that population. Joanne Lugio. We'll begin with local performers Jill Chambliss and Dan Vogt,

0: from John Hartford's release titled Morning Bugle. That's On the Road. And it was Woody Guthrie accompanied by Cisco Houston and Sonny Terry. That's Sonny Terry doing all the whoops and playing the harmonica. Sonny Terry, Cisco Houston, and Woody Guthrie going down this road feeling bad. It's on an album titled Woody Guthrie Sings Folk Songs, Volume 2. And to begin all things acoustic tonight, well, we selected local musicians, Tuscaloosa musicians, Jill Chambliss and Dan Vogt, doing Waterbound. My name's Jeremy Butler, here with you on this All Things Acoustic. We're going to move on now to a song by Jim Infantino that I know is a favorite of Marisha's, so we will dedicate it to her.
1: Addicted to stress, that's the way that I get things done. If I'm not under pressure, then I sleep too long and I hang around like a bum. And I think I'm going nowhere and that makes me nervous. I'm addicted to stress, it's the way that I get things done. If I'm not under pressure, then I sleep too long and I hang around like a bum. And I think I'm going nowhere and that makes me nervous. Everybody's out to get me, but I feel alright. Everybody's out to get me, but I feel alright. Everybody's out to get me, but I feel alright. Everybody's thinking about me. It's the little things that get you. It's the little things that get you when you weren't paying attention. It's the little things that get you. Little things that get you. It's the little things that get you when you weren't paying attention. I'm trying to cut down on my caffeine consumption, so when I get up, I just have one cup of coffee, and I like to have another cup of coffee with my breakfast. And on the way to work, I like to get a cup of coffee, like the kind of cup of coffee that you get with a donut. So when I never get the donut, I just have the cup of coffee. And when I get to work, I like to have a cup of coffee, because I like to have a coffee when I'm talking on the phone, but it usually goes cold, and I need to get another cup of coffee. And it's lunch, and I have an espresso. And when I get back, it's not morning anymore, so I have a Diet Cola and another Diet Cola, and by then I'm feeling fine, and I'm feeling pretty sharp, and I'm feeling pretty wired, and I'm getting things done. Right about two, I get this little tiny migraine, and it starts behind my eyes, and it moves to the back of my neck, and it moves to the bottom of my spine, but it doesn't get there till 5 or 6 o'clock, which is the end of the day, so I'm fine, so I'm fine, so I'm fine. Except when I have to work late, when I have to work late, which I usually do. I'm addicted to stress, that's the way that I get things done. If I'm not under pressure, then I sleep too long, and I hang around like a bum. I think I'm going nowhere, and that makes me nervous. Everybody's up to get me, but I feel all right. Everybody's up to get me, but I feel all right. Everybody's up to get me, but I feel all right. Everybody's thinking about me. So I'm troubadour. Losing, baby, why don't you kiss me? I love to work, I love to run, I love to play real hard. I love to steal little things from the grocery store, like a piece of bubble gum, or sometimes I just stick my thumb in a peach and leave it there. I love to work, I love to run, I love to water ski, snowboard, jet ski, skydive, parasail, hang glide, rollerblade, mountain bike, bungee jump. Well, I mean, I'd love to do these things if I ever had the time. I love to work, I love to work, love to work out after work. Love to spend a little time with this woman I'm seeing. Except we never really get a little time to spend together, so we call each other up and we talk about work. But what I think I'd really love is to get up by myself on a little tiny island in the middle of the ocean with just me and a book and a cellular phone and a personal computer in case something came up. And I'd eat and I'd drink and I'd run and I'd sleep and I wouldn't do nothing except swim all day. Except my beeper doesn't work underwater. Where are the sharks? Where are the sharks? And there's this kind of anemone that sticks in your foot and the poison goes up to your brain and you die. And save, please! Save, please! Yuck! But actually, I think it'd be really relaxing. Just me by myself in the middle of the ocean. And that's what I really love to do more than anything else. So I probably hate it. I'm addicted to stress. That's the way that I get things done. If I'm not under pressure, then I sleep too long and I hang around like a bum. I think I'm going nowhere, and that makes me nervous. Everybody's out to get me, but I feel alright. Everybody's out to get me, but I feel alright. Everybody's out to get me, but I feel alright. Everybody's thinking about it's the little things that get you. Little things that get you. It's the little things that get you when you weren't paying attention. It's the little things that get you. Little things that get you. It's the little things that get you when you weren't paying attention. I'm addicted to stress. The way that I get things done. If I'm not under pressure, then I sleep too long and I hang around like a bum. I think I'm going nowhere and that makes me nervous. Everybody's up to get me, but I feel alright. Everybody's up to get me, but I feel alright. Everybody's up to get me, but I feel alright. Everybody! Everybody's up to get me, but I feel alright. Everybody's up to get me, but I feel alright. Everybody's up to get me, but I feel alright. Sing along with me! Everybody's up to get me, but I feel alright. Everybody's up to get me, but I feel alright. Everybody's up to get me, but I feel alright. Come on! It's a folk song! Everybody's up to get me, but I feel alright. Everybody's up to get me, but I feel alright. Everybody's up to get me, but I feel alright. Everybody's thinking about everybody's up to get me, but I feel alright. I'm addicted to stress, it's the way that I get. Everybody's up to get me, but I feel alright. Everybody's thinking about me.

Of course, that's a Jackson Browne composition. And it's rendered there, it's covered there by a pair of brothers who sing under the name the Brother Brothers. And they've got a whole slew of cover tunes on a new album that they released called simply Cover to Cover. These Days by Jackson Browne is covered by the Brother Brothers. Take a Giant Step, that's Taj Mahal. And Jim Infantino is the one who's addicted to stress, the poor boy. He just can't get enough stress. Sand fleas. I love the way at the end of that song he yells. He excoriates the audience to sing along because it's a folk song.

We started the set with some Lou and Peter Berryman about their days scratching in the Pacific Northwest at the Alice Hotel. And then the Kronos Quartet performed Mubebe, also known as Wimowe or The Lion Sleeps Tonight. And it's on an album that they did in tribute to Pete Seeger. And that's a tune that's certainly associated with Pete Seeger, although he didn't originally write it, but associated with him. The album's called Long Time Passing. Then finally, a new release from Joe Jenks. The album's called The Coming of the Years, and that's a song he wrote called On Aaron's Shore. It is 8:42 on a fine Friday evening. Thank you for joining us on this hour. You can hear the program live tonight, as you are doing at this moment, perhaps, or you can catch the show later. We're going to put the recorded version of the show up online, so you can listen to it any time of the day or night. You'll find out more information about that at allthingsacoustic.org. 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We turn now to Judy Henske and Jerry Yester.

So did you recognize that as a Blondie song? Yeah, that's right. But as performed by George Hinchcliffe's Ukulele Orchestra of Great Britain. That's right, doing Picture This. Rovin' Gambler, sung by Peter Case tonight, and Raider, kind of an unusual song by Judy Henske and Jerry Yester. Well, we're getting pretty close to the 9 o'clock hour, but I think maybe we can sneak in one more song before we have to take a break to identify ourselves and check in on the weather.

0: 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And another traditional song, Wild Mountain Time, was performed by Bonnie Kolak just before Mary Black. It is 2 minutes past 9 o'clock, time to break for just a second or two, and then hour two of All Things Acoustic will be quickly heading your way.
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money comes out of dad's billfold. Hankies come out of mom's purse. The engine hardly makes a sound, even when you put it in reverse. It's got a push button transmission, hard top convertible four door. It's November of '63.

Street, the asphalt and the gravel crunch. 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And then I will play football.

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And the car still has that new car smell, and Dad looks like he might smile. 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

It's an early album for Tom Waits, the album called The Heart of Saturday Night, and his song Shiver Me Timbers. The group Watch House and the album Watch House, that's where we found the song Beautiful Flowers. And let's see, before that it was Greg Brown opening up hour two of All Things Acoustic with brand new 64 Dodge.

Every day in the morning when you get up and you crawl out of bed and you crawl out of bed and you crawl out of bed. Every day in the morning when you get up and you crawl out of bed. And you look out the moon where the window is and the stars shine and the stars shine and the stars shine. Every day in the morning when you get up and you crawl out of bed. 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

from Mr. Leo Kaki. Jack gets up. The Persuasions offered their own version of Love is All Around. And Kim and Reggie Harris performed the traditional spiritual Wade in the Water. Thanks for coming by and joining us for a couple of hours worth of acoustic music tonight. Oh, and incidentally, if you missed part of the show tonight, or if you'd like to hear parts again, we're going to put it up on our streaming service, our free streaming service. 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

0: from Jonathan Richman's album, Jonathan Goes Country, and his song, The Neighbors. Genevieve Rossette performed Margot's song, and it was Laura Cortez and the Dance Cards doing Swing and Turn Jubilee. You know, there's various ways you can listen to All Things Acoustic. 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This is Dave Lambert, John Hendricks, and Annie Ross.
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You can take all those Hollywood glamour girls, Lana Turner, Rita Hayworth, Brigitte Bardot, and Lucille Ball, and all them chicks, and line them upside the wall. 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

0: Farther Along, as performed by Mississippi John Hurt. And that's going to fill out the music for this evening here on All Things Acoustic. We got the BBC World Service coming up in a second. But let me tell you, first of all, what we've been listening to before Mississippi John Hurt, it was Mercy, Illinois from Brooks Williams. He calls that album Back to Mercy. And El Paso, well, that's a Marty Robbins tune. You probably know the hit song that Marty Robbins had with that. But tonight we played a cover of it by the folk quartet, the Brothers Four. Yeah, that's right. The Brothers Four doing Marty Robbins' El Paso. And then it was kind of an eclectic set, wasn't it? Because we began with Lambert, Hendrix, and Ross, the jazz vocalists, singing Gimme That Wine. Beat my head out of shape, but leave that grape. My Lambert, Hendrix, and Ross. And that's going to do it, as I said, for All Things Acoustic tonight. Oh, this is Jeremy Butler for the entire All Things Acoustic staff saying, won't you please say that last dance for us? And we'll see you once more next Friday night at 8 o'clock.
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1: Klement Slavitsky was a 20th century Czech composer. He wrote folk-inspired music, but it doesn't sound like arrangements of folk songs. Rather than quoting a tune, he quoted the rhythms of speech, the asymmetrical patterns, the colors of Moravian music. He was a promising and productive composer with a unique voice. So why haven't we heard more about him? Political regimes. First the Nazis and then the communists. Slavitsky never bowed to either, never joined the party, never wrote musical propaganda, and it cost him his career. From APM, American Public Media, this is Performance Today. I'm Valerie Kaler. So glad to share some of Klement Slavitsky's chamber music with you later this hour.
2: BBC News with Chris Barrow. Member states of the International Criminal Court have voted to remove its chief prosecutor, Karim Khan. The 56-year-old British lawyer is accused of sexual misconduct towards a junior female colleague, an allegation he denies. Mr. Khan has led the court for 5 years, during which it issued arrest warrants against Israeli and Hamas leaders and Russia's Vladimir Putin. Anna Holligan has been following the case.
3: The allegations first emerged in 2024. These allegations centred on claims that he had sexually harassed a junior aide over more than a year, escalated to non-consensual sexual conduct, and then he tried to discourage her, allegedly, from pursuing a complaint, all while he was, of course, the ICC's most powerful official. All of these allegations Karim Khan has consistently denied. His lawyer has posted a statement on social media saying he will seek legal mechanisms to appeal this decision.
2: Venezuela says it's withdrawing from the International Criminal Court. The government said the court had shown it was biased against nations from Africa and Latin America. The court is currently investigating allegations of crimes against humanity committed under the former president Nicolas Maduro. Venezuela's interim president, Delcy Rodriguez, said the ICC had been used to target the country.
4: Pero en su historial...
5: Throughout its history, the International Criminal Court has built up a record aggression against the Global South, against the peoples of the South, including Venezuela. The ICC has been politicized and instrumentalized in such a way, attacking the people of Venezuela and the Venezuelan state, that we do not believe in that type of organization or institution. We believe in a different world.
2: The authorities in southwest France have issued evacuation orders to suburbs around the city of Bordeaux as forest fires continue to burn out of control. The local government says the measure is a precaution. Over 100,000 people have already fled the fires, tearing through the Gironde and Landes regions. Saudi Arabia has launched airstrikes on Houthi targets in the Yemeni port city of Hodeidah and a nearby island. Saudi Arabia said it was a response to Houthi threats to shipping in the Red Sea, and its military response was now over. The Houthis have made several attacks on shipping in the Red Sea this week after announcing an embargo on Saudi Arabia's maritime trade. The UN spokesperson Stéphane Dujarric said the Houthis' actions would have dire consequences.
6: Further hostilities in Yemen will undermine prospects for peace and cause serious economic, humanitarian, and environmental consequences across and beyond the region. The Secretary General calls for an immediate de-escalation and urges Houthis to refrain from any further attacks or other escalatory actions.
2: BBC News. Israeli settlers have been attacking several Palestinian areas in the occupied West Bank after a major confrontation left 4 Palestinians and 2 Israelis dead. The surging violence has led to fears of wider escalation. The Israeli army said it had launched a big operation. The US military says it's fired on a tanker that was trying to escape its blockade of Iranian ports. The US says it disabled the vessel in the Gulf of Oman by firing into its engine room. It's the second commercial ship the US has disabled since it reimposed its blockade. Earlier, Iranian state media said a delegation from Oman had arrived for talks on the Strait of Hormuz, which lies between them. President Trump has ordered federal officials to place signs outside the Smithsonian Museum of American History, warning that some of the exhibits inside are inaccurate. The signs must also direct people to what the order calls accurate information. The Smithsonian is independent of the federal government, but the pavements outside belong to the government's National Park Service. Two soldiers have been arrested after allegedly taking an armoured personnel carrier for a joyride in southern England. A video appears to show the 15-ton tracked vehicle smashing into cars in Tidworth near Salisbury Plain in the early hours of Friday morning. Sophie Parker reports.
7: The town is home to thousands of personnel in the British Army, and the street in the video is lined with private cars parked on both sides. The huge military vehicle drives between them, but the footage shows at least two shunted aside with signs of significant damage. A van has its back crushed and a silver car is smashed at the front, with debris littering the road. The army has confirmed that two soldiers have been arrested by Royal Military Police. It says it expects the highest standards from our personnel and will not comment further while an investigation is ongoing.
2: And that's the latest BBC News.
8: From APM, American Public Media, this is Performance Today, taking you to concerts around the world. I'm Valerie Kaler. We're about to hear some music written in the company of pigs and chickens. During World War II, Soviet officials created a composer's colony, a haven safely out of the way of the war, on a poultry and pig farm 150 miles northeast of Moscow. Dmitri Shostakovich worked there during the summer of 1943 from a perch in a repurposed hen house. A year later, Sergei Prokofiev had slightly more comfortable accommodations. He was given a room overlooking a pond. And Prokofiev had comforts that were unimaginable anywhere else in the USSR during the war years. Fresh meat, fresh coffee, fresh fruit. Before arriving at the so-called House of Creative Work, Prokofiev hadn't written a symphony for 14 years. That summer of 1944, he wrote a full symphony in about 4 weeks. Let's hear the opening movement from a concert just outside our nation's capital, a concert in College Park, Maryland, just north of Washington, D.C. Joseph Young conducts the talented young players of the NOI Philharmonic. That's the National Orchestral Institute. We'll hear the first movement from the Symphony No. 5 by Sergei Prokofiev.

It makes absolute sense that music written in Europe and the USSR between 1939 and 1945 was mostly in direct response to the brutal, immediate reality of the Second World War. We just heard a piece that Sergei Prokofiev wrote in 1944 in his native Russia. But Prokofiev said his Symphony No. 5 was about the goodness of humanity, a piece that, in his words, glorified the grandeur of the human spirit, praising the free and happy man, his strength, his generosity, and the purity of his soul. We heard the opening movement from Prokofiev's Symphony No. 5 from a concert in College Park, Maryland. Joseph Young led the talented young players of the NOI Philharmonic, the annual National Orchestral Institute, which takes place every summer on the campus of the University of Maryland.

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0: 20th century Czech composer Clement Slavitsky. One of those names that should be way more familiar in our classical world. He studied with Dvořák's son-in-law, Josef Suk. His dad studied with Janáček. That is a legit pedagogical pedigree for a composer. But Slavitsky kept bumping up against the politics of the era. He started working for Czech radio in Prague in 1936 and stayed on after the start of World War II. But he had a secret. He was a member of the resistance. Unfortunately, the Nazis eventually infiltrated that group, but Slavitsky's next-in-command refused to name names. That guy was sent to a concentration camp and came back a committed communist. This was the ideology that had defeated the Nazis. He went on to become Slavitsky's boss at the radio station and fired Slavitsky for refusing to join the Communist Party. And for good measure, got him expelled from the League of Composers. Slavitsky struggled to get work and to get recognition for nearly 40 years until the fall of communism in Czechoslovakia in 1989. That's why his name, Clement Slavitsky, is so unfamiliar. Let's hear something he wrote in 1937 while he was still a young man working at that radio station. From a concert at the Round Top Festival Institute in Round Top, Texas, this is the trio for oboe, clarinet, and bassoon by Clement Slavitsky.

The trio for oboe, clarinet, and bassoon by 20th century Czech composer Klement Slavický. From a concert during the Round Top International Festival in Round Top, Texas. Nicholas Stovall played oboe, Jason Schaefer was the clarinetist, and Kristen Wolf Jensen played bassoon. Klement Slavický, he was part of the resistance during World War II and strongly opposed to the Communist Party after the war. His political views meant his work was suppressed while Czechoslovakia was behind the Iron Curtain, but he kept composing anyway, and he lived to experience a revival of his work in 1990. He died just a few weeks shy of his 89th birthday in 1999. Czech composer Klement Slavický. In a moment, grab your popcorn. Show's about to start.

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0: The quartet we're about to hear is like a mini-mini-series. 15 minutes of absolute drama. Passion, love, obstacles overcome, marriage, followed by so much fighting. Then a divorce, then a reconciliation, and a second attempt at wedded bliss. The characters, Russian physicist Nina Vazar and composer Dmitri Shostakovich. Happy to say that second marriage took. They were together for nearly two decades until Nina's death from cancer. A few years later, in 1960, Dmitri Shostakovich wrote the piece we're about to hear. He dedicated the music to his late wife. Maybe not so much a musical chronicle of the events I described, as a diary of feelings. The Danish Quartet gave this concert in Skaneateles, New York, the Quartet No. 7 by Dmitri Shostakovich.

0: Dmitri Shostakovich had a plan. He was going to write a series of string quartets that followed a specific pattern, one in each major and minor key in a specific order. He followed that design for quartets 1 through 6. But then his wife died, and he broke the pattern. Quartet number 7 was supposed to be in the key of E-flat major, but Shostakovich chose F-sharp minor instead. A writer described that key as having something abandoned, singular, and misanthropic about it. The quartet is full of conflicting emotions, contrarian moods, sassy, mischievous, dreamy, violent, contemplative. A snapshot of a tumultuous relationship between two people who loved each other and made each other furious. The String Quartet No. 7 by Shostakovich, dedicated to his late wife, Nina. The Danish String Quartet gave that performance in concert as part of the Skinny Atlas Festival, a gathering every summer in the resort town of Skinny Atlas in upstate New York. Our technical director here at PT is Craig Thorson. Gene Barron is our technical producer. Our director of media production and operations is Elizabeth Iverson. The senior director of media operations for APM is Josh Kubasta. We had engineering help this week from Michael DeMarc, Derek Ramirez, and Josh Savageau. 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I'm Valerie Kaler. 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
0: Anthony McGill plays clarinet. Gloria Chien is a pianist. They both love the emotional richness of music by German composer Johannes Brahms.
3: I think in Brahms' music, you hear all of those waves of emotion, those waves of expression, the kind of tension and the release of harmony and dissonance, and how that creates a narrative that one can relate to as a musician.
0: From APM American Public Media, this is Performance Today. I'm Valerie Kaler. Coming up, we'll ride those Brahmsian waves of emotion with Anthony McGill and Gloria Chien in concert later this hour on PT.
4: BBC News with Chris Barrow. Member states of the International Criminal Court have voted to remove its chief prosecutor, Karim Khan. The 56-year-old British lawyer is accused of sexual misconduct towards a junior female colleague, an allegation he denies. Mr. Khan has led the court for 5 years. The dismissal comes at a difficult time for the ICC, which has been targeted by US measures to weaken it. Paivi Kaukaranta is the president of the Assembly of States Parties, the legislative body of the ICC.
5: It is an internal workplace complaint of prohibited conduct by an elected official against a subordinate staff member. The Assembly has decided by a majority of 82 states parties that the elected official prosecutor Karim Khan committed serious misconduct and a serious breach of duty.
4: Venezuela says it's withdrawing from the International Criminal Court. The government said the court had shown it was biased against nations from Africa and Latin America. The court is currently investigating allegations of crimes against humanity committed under the former president Nicolas Maduro. The authorities in southwest France have issued evacuation orders to suburbs around the city of Bordeaux as forest fires continue to burn out of control. The local government says the measure is a precaution. Over 100,000 people have already fled the fires, tearing through the Gironde and Landes regions. Our Paris correspondent Hugh Schofield reports.
6: As was predicted, the wind has shifted late in the day and is now coming off the sea from the west, pushing the main fire inland and towards the city of Bordeaux, where residents are reporting a smell of burning. The Interior Minister, Laurent Nunez, said the fire was of an unprecedented scale. The fire has already forced the authorities to evacuate the resort of Cap Ferret and other communities around the Bay of Arcachon, which in high summer are full of holidaymakers as well as regular residents. In Bordeaux, an exhibition centre has been made ready to receive evacuees.
4: The Indian government is due to meet leaders of the youth protest Cockroach Janta Party for more talks later today. Protesters have been demanding the resignation of the education minister after an entrance exam was leaked. Weeks of demonstrations have gained momentum, drawing thousands of people. Azadeh Mashiri is at the protest.
7: The government has said it is considering the CJP's demands, but the protesters we've spoken to say unless Dharmendra Pradhan resigns, they will continue demonstrations that have placed Narendra Modi's government under increasing pressure. The Prime Minister has released two selfie-style videos on Instagram addressing people he called youngsters in what appears to be an effort to reach out to younger Indians. The irony is that most protesters we've met haven't been able to watch, as internet is still not available at the protest site.
4: World news from the BBC. The US military says it's fired on a tanker that was trying to escape its blockade of Iranian ports. The US said it disabled the vessel in the Gulf of Oman by firing into its engine room. It's the second commercial ship the US has disabled since it reimposed its blockade. The White House journalists' dinner, which was abandoned in April when a gunman attempted to burst in, has been held at a different hotel in Washington and under tighter security. President Trump told the assembled correspondents the show must go on. He gave a rambling and rather low-key speech in which he poked fun at some journalists while also taking potshots at enemies and opponents. President Trump has ordered federal officials to place signs outside the Smithsonian Museum of American History, warning that some of the exhibits inside are inaccurate. The signs must also direct people to what the order calls accurate information. The Smithsonian is independent of the federal government, but the pavements outside belong to the government's National Park Service. A pub manager in Australia has had his license to sell alcohol revoked after a patron drank 19 beers and 2 glasses of spirits in 5 hours before collapsing in the street outside. As Peter Hyatt reports, it was a case of history repeating itself.
8: The licensing authority in New South Wales said the drinker was seen stumbling into furniture and being overly friendly with other customers before staggering outside. The bar manager, Mark Keegan, said he'd seemed fine apart from a slight stumble. But the licensing authority said staff at the Gladstone Hotel in Stockton should have realised how drunk he was. It's not as if they hadn't been warned. 2 years ago, Mr. Keegan's wife Tracy also lost her licence after the pub served 22 beers and a glass of spirits to the same customer. The pub has since been sold and reopened under new management and a new name.
4: And that's the latest world news from the BBC.
0: From APM, American Public Media, this is Performance Today. I'm Valerie Kaler. I'm so glad you're here to share our musical adventures and discoveries. If you've been in any kind of orchestra at any level, you have played a medley. The natural habitat of a medley is the Pops concert. A medley might feature the greatest hits of an old band like ABBA or Journey, or a pastiche of marches by Sousa or waltzes by Strauss, or highlights from a musical, West Side Story, a perennial favorite for the medley treatment. So what makes a medley, and not just a bunch of thematically linked tunes played back to back to back? Well, what makes a story, and not just a bunch of thematically linked sentences written back to back? transitions, continuity, the music between the music, before and after the themes. Arranger Miho Hazama has written a bunch of fun, funky, clever, inspired, and virtuosic transitions in the medley we're about to hear, which weaves together some of George Gershwin's greatest hits. I counted 7 Gershwin tunes. I suspect there may be more. Drop me a note if you hear one I missed. Summertime, The Soldier's March, Nice Work If You Can Get It, I Got Rhythm, Someone to Watch Over Me, It Ain't Necessarily So, and Fascinating Rhythm. For the tunes themselves, Hazama used some voicings or instrumentations that sound very true to the source, and others that are just wildly inventive, completely new and fresh, but still perfect for Gershwin. I think George would be thrilled to hear what she's done with his music. Miho Hazama leads the Berlin Radio Symphony Orchestra in her arrangement of this Gershwin medley, which she calls From the Place That Knows Everything.

George Gershwin wrote the tunes. Japanese composer, conductor, pianist, arranger Miho Hazama created that medley and called it From the Place That Knows Everything. Miho Hazama also conducted in that performance. She led the Berlin Radio Symphony at the Radio Broadcasting House in Berlin. That concert was part of Berlin Radio's Jazzic series, which launched in 2024. The idea was, and is, to bring jazz music and musicians and classical music and musicians together on stage. Playful collaboration is the name of the game. Classical structures meet improvisation and jazzy rhythms. The Jazzic series.

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0: Pianist Simona Dinnerstein grew up in a family where life revolved around visual art. Her father is a well-known painter, Simon Dinnerstein. The only travel they would do as a family when Simone was growing up was to go to museums and galleries. Her parents gave little Simone a sketchbook. She would dutifully sit in the museum and copy as best she could the masterpieces of painting she was there to see. But it quickly became apparent that Simone was more into music than drawing or painting. When she was 9, her parents pooled basically every penny they had and bought her a grand piano. Looking back, she's incredibly grateful to her parents, both for immersing her in the world of the arts in general and for being so supportive of her love of music. Here's Simona Dinnerstein, all grown up, in concert at Spivey Hall in Morrow, Georgia. She's playing the Arabesque by Robert Schumann.

0: Pianist Simona Dinnerstein says the final minute of that piece is wildly different than what came before, almost as if it was written in a completely different time period.
1: The end of Schumann's Arabesque has an epilogue, which is so strikingly modern. And it's kind of separated from the rest of the piece. And Schumann had that ability to kind of, it sounds like he steps out of himself. He's stepping out of time and writing something that we could hear composed today.
0: The Arabesque by Robert Schumann. Simona Dinnerstein was at the piano in that concert at Spivey Hall in Morrow, Georgia. Our acquisition of that concert recording made possible by the Walter and Emily Spivey Foundation. In a moment, the delicious warmth and deep emotion of Johannes Brahms. 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
0: Clarinetist Anthony McGill and pianist Gloria Chen met at the Music at Menlo Festival in 2006, and they bonded over their love of music by Johannes Brahms.
3: There's something about the way he puts together the narrative of music, meaning the way the harmonies roll by and the storyline that he weaves in his pieces, that enables you to reflect.
0: That's clarinetist Anthony McGill in conversation with our friends over at New Classical Tracks. He says Brahms' clarinet sonatas are so emotionally rich, with sorrow, nostalgia, and glimmers of hope.
3: I think in Brahms' music, you hear all of those waves of emotion, those waves of expression, the kind of tension and the release of harmony and dissonance, and how that creates a narrative that one can relate to as a musician. And I think Brahms does that in a very, sometimes very subtle way, and sometimes in a very powerful way.
0: Let's ride those waves of emotion in concert. Gloria Chen at the piano, Anthony McGill on clarinet. They're playing the Clarinet Sonata No. 1 by Johannes Brahms.

0: Clarinetist Anthony McGill and pianist Gloria Chen are longtime duo partners. They've been playing together for nearly 20 years. Every time I hear them perform, I can feel that connection, how they listen and respond to each other in such a deep way. We just heard Anthony McGill and Gloria Chen play the Clarinet Sonata No. 1 by Johannes Brahms from a concert at Reed College in Portland, Oregon, presented by Chamber Music Northwest. Johannes Brahms was nearing the end of his life and was not all that motivated to compose anything new. But then, something captured his fancy. He was at a symphony concert when he heard an amazing sound coming from the general direction of the clarinet section. The person responsible for all that gorgeousness was clarinetist Richard Mühlfeld. He played so beautifully that Brahms could not help but write something for him. Actually, several somethings, including the clarinet sonata we just heard. Our staff here at PT is senior producer Catherine Slusher, producers Megan Oglesby and Kathleen Bradbury, associate producer John Goman, music logger David Kemp. Inez Guanches is our classical digital producer. I'm Valerie Kaler.
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5: 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First, it is Mozart's String Quartet 17 and B-flat Hunt, the Emerson String Quartet.

Wolfgang Amadeus Mozart's String Quartet 17 in B flat, the Emerson String Quartet. We now hear Joseph Haydn's Symphony 101 Clock, the Berlin Philharmonic. They are led by Herbert von Karajan.

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0: Next here on Sleepers Awake, we have Rafe Vaughan Williams with Fantasia on a theme of Thomas Tallis. We'll have Piano Concerto in A Minor, composed by Edvard Grieg. The first one is Suite from Abdelazer, composed by Henry Purcell. The conductor is Thomas Hengelbrock, who's conducting the Freiburg Baroque Orchestra.

Suite from Abdelazur, that one by Henry Purcell, the Freiburg Baroque Orchestra, conducted by Tomasz Engelbrock. Bjarte Ingeset leads pianist Havana Gimsa and the Royal Scottish National Orchestra. This one is titled Piano Concerto in the good key of A minor. It is composed by Edvard Grieg.

Edvard Grieg's Piano Concerto in A Minor. The Royal Scottish National Orchestra, the performing group with pianist Ofana Kimsha. We had the conductor, who was Bjarte Engeset. You're listening to Sleepers Awake here on the Classical Station, and the next composer is Ralph Vaughan Williams. It's Fantasia on a theme of Thomas Tallis. Joanne Folletta leads Buffalo Philharmonic Orchestra.

0: Vaughan Williams' Fantasia on a theme of Thomas Tallis, the Buffalo Philharmonic Orchestra, led by Joanne Valletta.
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Bach, First Suite in F-Form, Water Music, composed by George Frideric Händel. We'll hear the Orchestra of St. Luke's, conducted by Sir Charles McCarris.

Handel's Suite in F from Water Music, Orchestra of St. Luke's, conducted by Sir Charles McCarris. Next, we'll enjoy Fleur Legium with Flute Quartet in D by C.P.E. Bach.

CPE Bach Flute Quartet in D, performed by Florilegium. We'll now have a piano performance by Claudio Arrau with Barcarolle in F sharp, composed by the great 1810 composer Frederick Chopin.

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You are listening to Sleepers Awake on the Classical Station. Upcoming, we have Takash with Serenade on Country Dances. We have Robert Schumann's Fantasy in C. Always nice to say that. It's a really good rhyme. Next, Italian composer Luigi Boccherini, born the year 1743. Jean Lamont conducts cellist Honor Bylsma and Tafel Musik.

Luigi Boccherini, Cello Concerto 3 in G, Honor Bylsma, the cellist, with the Tafelmusik, Jean Lehmann conducted. Burkhard Schliessmann performs Piano to Fantasy in C by Robert Schumann.

Fantasy in C by Robert Schumann, performed by Birgert Schliessmann. Yenu Takash is this composer with Serenade on Country Dances from Old Graz. We'll hear the Vienna Quintet.

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0: You're listening to Sleepers Awake on the Classical Station. Upcoming, Vivaldi's Cello Concerto in D Minor. The planet's composer, Gustav Holst, his second suite in F. Capricorn performs Serenade in F by Sir Charles Villiers Stanford.

Stay tuned, 6 a.m. Eastern. We have Dr. Jonathan Kramer, who presents the music of Ravel, Mozart Symphony 19. We have Chaminade, Flute Concertino in D, Mendelssohn String Octet, Schubert, Telemann, and of course, Beethoven. That starts in 30 minutes. Next, Gustav Holst, Second Suite in F. Frederick Fennell conducts Cleveland Symphony Winds.

Frederick Fennell, the conductor, with Cleveland Symphonic Winds. We heard Second Suite in F, composed by Gustav Holst. Next, cellist Mstislav Rostropovich with the St. Paul Chamber Orchestra, conducted by Hugh Wolfe. We'll hear a cello concerto in D minor, composed by the Four Seasons composer, Antonio Vivaldi.

Mstislav Rostropovich, the cellist with the St. Paul Chamber Orchestra, led by Hugh Wolfe. We enjoyed Cello Concerto in D Minor by Vivaldi. Well, next, Aaron Copland with Quiet City, the New York Chamber Orchestra, led by Gerard Schwartz.

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3: A pianist famous for his Chopin interpretations in just a few minutes. Ingolf Wunder is his name, and we'll listen to Chopin's third piano sonata. Here is some music of Chopin. This is originally, of course, for piano, as most everything that Chopin wrote was. This is the Nocturne No. 2, the Opus 9 No. 2, but it's arranged here for violin and orchestra. Nigel Kennedy with the Polish Chamber Orchestra, Jacek Kasprzyk conducting.

conductor was Jacek Kaspczyk with Nigel Kennedy violin and that arrangement of a nocturne, Opus 9, number 2 of Chopin. Later on, some Cuban music for you. Peter van de Graaff here, and the pianist is Ingolf Wunder right now, known for his Chopin interpretations, as indeed he interprets here, the piano sonata number 3 of the 3 by Chopin. The pianist is Ingolf Wunder.

Pianist Ingolf Wunder and the Piano Sonata No. 3 in B minor by Chopin. Now to Latin America, first by Peruvian composer Celso Garrido Lecca, one of his Andean popular songs.

one of the popular songs from the Andes by Peruvian composer Celso Garrido Leca, Norwegian Radio Orchestra there. This is from Argentina. We have music from Cuba in a little bit, but inspired by Argentina. Here is the Concert Overture No. 1 by Alberto Williams, pedagogue, conductor, composer from Argentina, born in 1862. It is Miguel Harth Bedoya who conducts the Norwegian Radio Orchestra.

Norwegian Radio Orchestra, conducted by Miguel Harth Bedoya, and music by the Argentinian composer Alberto Williams. Last name doesn't sound very Hispanic, and there's something in his heritage from European descent. The Concert Overture No. 1 by Alberto Williams. Lots of Welsh emigrated to Argentina in the 19th century. Well, from there we go to an Argentinian-inspired composition, but by a man generally considered to be Cuba's greatest composer, Ernesto Lecuona. This is the Argentinian Rhapsody of 1937. Thomas Torino, piano, Polish National Radio Symphony, and Michael Bartos, the conductor.

the Rapsodia Argentina. In other words, the Rhapsody from Argentina, or based on Argentinian sources. Music from 1937 by a Cuban composer-pianist named Ernesto Lecuona. Famously composed the Malagueña, you probably have heard. Michael Bartos conducted the Polish National Radio Symphony, and Thomas Torino was the pianist. He's recorded, by the way, all of the piano music of Ernesto Lecuona. And this is from Argentina. Valentin Surif is the pianist, and one of the epigrams by Alberto Williams.

0: music by a late 19th, early 20th century Argentinian composer, Alberto Williams. Earlier we heard his Concert Overture No. 1, but there we had one of his epigrams, played by Valentin Shurif.
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0: I hope very much that you can stay tuned. I'm going to share with you some music which has to do with a Spanish musician, very influential, named Enrique Arbós, first as orchestrator, orchestrating this very first piece of Iberia by Isaac Albéniz.

Jesús López Cobos and the Cincinnati Symphony Orchestra, the very, very first piece of the many making up the collection called Iberia, referring to the Iberian Peninsula. Piano pieces originally about Spain by Isaac Albéniz, orchestrated by Enrique Arbós. I'm Peter van de Graaff. We have music by Enrique Arbós now and orchestrated by him as well. Arbós was a very influential teacher and primarily conductor, but also a great violinist. He was born in 1863, and many credit him as being responsible for the rise in nationalism in the great Spanish composers of Albéniz and Granados and De Falla, etc. All were touched by his life in some way. Here is a composition by Enrique Arbós for his instrument. It's called simply Three Pieces in a Concerto Style for Violin and Orchestra. Ara Malikian is the violinist, and Jesús López Cobos conducts the Madrid Symphony Orchestra.

Ara Malikian was the violinist with the Madrid Symphony Orchestra. Jesús López Cobos was the conductor. Those are three pieces, Opus 6, by a man who was famous as a conductor and teacher and violinist, Enrique Arbós. He's maybe best known, though, as an orchestrator, as he orchestrated the piano pieces in the collection known as Iberia by Isaac Albéniz. And we now have the opportunity of hearing one of those pieces. So it's called El Puerto, piano music by Albéniz, orchestrated by Enrique Arbós, and now conducted by Arbós, 1928 recording with the Madrid Symphony.

1928 recording with Enrique Arbós conducting his own arrangement of El Puerto by Isaac Albéniz. This is called The Dance from Burgos in Spain. Joaquín Nin Culmell wrote it, and it's played by Edmund Battersby.

A Dance from Burgos, just north of Madrid. Joaquin Culmel wrote that, and Edmund Battersby played it. We continue with Spanish music, sort of. The composer here was living in Spain when he wrote this, and it's for the Spanish instrument, the guitar. Luigi Boccherini wrote this guitar quintet. It's the number 5, and it's played by Pepe Romero and members of the Academy of St. Martin in the Fields Chamber Ensemble.

One of the many, many chamber works, and specifically several guitar quintets by the Italian-born but Spanish-based composer Luigi Boccherini. That's why he used the guitar so much, sort of the Spanish national instrument. That was the fifth quintet in D. Pepe Romero was joined by members of the Academy of St. Martin in the Fields Chamber Ensemble. Here's a song by his contemporary, Joseph Haydn.

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0: I'm Peter Van de Graaff. What I'm going to do here for a little while is bring you some early French music, including a suite written by King Louis XIII of France. First, though, this by Toineau Arbeau. It's called The Buffoons.

That music from 1589 France by Toineau Arbaud. And it was a dance called Les Bouffons, the Buffoons. Performance by the Philadelphia Renaissance Wind Band, Joan Kimball, the director. We're going to hear some more early French dance music. Peter Van de Graaff here. Our music is by a king of France who ruled in the early 17th century, King Louis XIII, 1601 to 1643, his dates. This is a ballet by King Louis XIII, the Ballet of the Blackbird, de la Merlaison. This is a performance by the Ancient Instrumental Ensemble of Paris, directed by Roger Cotte.

Roger Cotten, the Paris Instrumental Ensemble, with music composed by a king of France. Yes, Louis XIII, 1601 to 1643, his dates, and that is the Ballet of the Blackbird. Now, here's some music by Francis Poulenc, but which is based on a music by a man who was a court musician to kings of France in the previous century, the 16th century. His name is Claude Gervais, and Francis Poulenc updated a number of dances by Gervais into the Suite Française, French Suite. We're going to hear that now with the London Wind Orchestra, conducted by Dennis Wick.

London Wind Orchestra, Dennis Wick conducting music by Francis Poulenc, but based on some early French music. Claude Gervais of the 16th century wrote those dances originally, and then they were updated by Poulenc. A bit of Poulenc children's music from Babar the Elephant.

0: Babar and Celeste, from Babar the Elephant by Francis Poulenc, as recorded by Christopher O'Reilly. We're going to hear a very famous children's work now by Sergei Prokofiev. Yes, Peter and the Wolf. A recording which takes us way back to July 1941. One of my own favorite actors, Basil Rathbone, is the narrator here, with Leopold Stokowski conducting an orchestra. Prokofiev's Peter and the Wolf.
1: My dear children, young and old, each character of this tale is represented by an instrument in the orchestra, the bird by a flute,

The Shooting of the Hunters by Kettle Drums. And now, dear children, here is our story. Early one morning, Peter opened the gate and went out into the big green meadow.

Soon, a duck came waddling around. 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

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"What kind of a bird are you if you can't fly?" said he. To which the duck replied, "What kind of a bird are you if you can't swim?" and dived into the pond.

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While the duck clapped angrily at the cat, from the middle of the pond. The cat crawled round and round the tree and thought, I wonder if it's worth climbing up so high. By the time I get there, the birds will have flown away. All at once, Grandpapa came out. He was angry because Peter had gone to the meadow. The meadow is a dangerous place, he cried. What if a wolf should come out of the forest? What would you do then?

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He was getting nearer and nearer, catching up with her. And suddenly he caught her, and with one gulp, swallowed her.

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Presently he ran into the house, found a strong rope, hurried back, and climbed up the high stone wall. One of the branches of a tree around which the wolf was pacing stretched out over this wall. Grabbing hold of the branch, Peter climbed up into the tree. Peter said to the bird, "Fly down and circle around the wolf's head, will you? Only take care that he doesn't catch you."

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But the bird was much too clever, and the wolf simply couldn't do a thing about it. Meanwhile, Peter had made a loop in the rope, and carefully letting it down,

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Grandpapa shook his head. This is all very well, but what if Peter had not caught the wolf? What then?

And if you listen very carefully, you can hear the duck quacking away inside the wolf, because in his haste, the wolf had swallowed her alive.

The fans of old movies certainly recognize the voice of the narrator, Basil Rathbone. With Leopold Stokowski conducting an orchestra assembled for the recording session. The recording session was 1941. That, of course, Sergei Prokofiev's music and his telling of Peter and the Wolf. This is also some children's music by Sergei Prokofiev. It's from A Summer Day Suite. We'll hear a little waltz performed by the San Diego Chamber Orchestra, directed by Donald Barra.

0: Sergei Prokofiev composed that originally as a piano piece and then orchestrated it into part of his suite for orchestra called A Summer Day, children's music originally. Donald Barra conducted there the San Diego Chamber Orchestra.
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0: My name is Peter Van de Graaff. I'd like to present to you some music which is inspired by the legend of Prometheus. We're going to begin with a song, a text actually by Goethe, a song called Prometheus by Hugo Wolf. And this is Dietrich Henschel with the Berlin German Symphony led by Kent Nagano.

First of a few pieces, which we'll be hearing about Prometheus. That a text by Goethe and a setting by Hugo Wolf, orchestrated by him as well. Dietrich Henschel with the Berlin German Symphony. The story of Prometheus from Greek legend, who called down fire from heaven, gave it to mankind, and for this he was chained to a rock by the gods, who caused his liver to be torn out by vultures. And we're going to listen to a couple of pieces now, actually. Two symphonic poems. One is by Franz Liszt. We'll hear that in just a little bit. This is a symphonic poem or a concert overture called Prometheus Bound by Carl Goldmark. This focuses on the part where his liver is torn out by vultures. Try not to think of that. Philharmonia Orchestra performing here, Yondani Butt, the conductor. Music of Carl Goldmark.

musically telling the dramatic tale of Prometheus, who has called down fire from the gods, given it to humanity, and for this is punished by being chained to a rock by the gods and his liver being torn out by vultures. Prometheus Bound, a symphonic poem or concert overture by Carl Goldmark, Philharmonia Orchestra, conducted by Yondani Butt. Now, Franz Liszt wrote a symphonic poem on the exact same subject just a few years earlier than that. It's said that that piece we just heard is inspired by the Liszt symphonic poem. Let's hear the Liszt now. However, in Liszt's own transcription for two pianos, here's his Prometheus, played by the sisters Georgia and Louise Mengos.

Two sisters, Georgia and Louise Mengos, performed that transcription made by Liszt himself of his own symphonic poem called Prometheus. Now a dance by Beethoven.

Berlin Chamber Orchestra and a peasant dance by Beethoven, a Lentler it's called. We're going to now hear some music by Joseph Haydn and a horn concerto he wrote. It's for horn and also two oboes and strings. A period instrument performance here by Ob Koster. He's playing on the natural valveless horn with a group called L'Archibudelli.

You may have noticed an unusual sound to that solo horn instrument. It's a natural horn, a valveless horn. So the notes are changed by the lip pressure changes and also the pressure of the hand in the bell of the horn. Op Koster performing on a natural horn with Larki Budeli, and that's the D major concerto by Joseph Haydn. Here's an interesting work. It's by a British composer named Howard Goodall. It's called Ecce Homo, Behold the Man. And you might be surprised to recognize this music because I'm not sure if it was written as the theme for, but it was used as the theme for the Mr. Bean TV series. This is the choir of Christ Church Cathedral, Oxford.

0: Yes, the theme from the Mr. Bean TV series, Ecce Homo, Behold the Man, by Howard Goodall, Stephen Darlington conducted.
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0: Good to be with you. Peter Van de Graaff here. And it was recently recommended to me by a friend that I had to hear the recording you're going to hear in just a few minutes. I haven't heard it yet, so we'll be experiencing it together. Ani Fischer is the pianist. Beethoven's Appassionata Sonata. So we'll get to that, as I say, in just a moment or two. First, something by one of the great child prodigies of music history. The composer of this wrote it when he was 11 years old, and it holds the record still as being he being the youngest composer to have ever had a work performed at the Proms concert series in London. He was 15 when this was performed there. The composer's name is Erich Wolfgang Korngold, and this very early music of his, the Prelude and Serenade from The Snowman, Caspar Richter and the Linz Bruckner Orchestra.

Very difficult to imagine an 11-year-old writing that music, but that's the case. 1908 music by Erich Wolfgang Korngold, the Prelude and Serenade from a collection of pieces originally for piano but orchestrated by the composer at the same time, called Der Schneemann, the Snowman. That was the Linz Bruckner Orchestra, and the conductor was Kaspar Richter. A music-loving friend of mine put this CD in my hand and said, you have to hear this performance. And I haven't yet, so we're going to experience this together. But I hope you'll stay with me for it. I'm Peter van de Graaff, by the way, and we're going to listen here to Annie Fischer, piano, playing music by Beethoven, the famous Opus 57 piano sonata in F minor, known as the Appassionata.

That was Annie Fischer at the piano, performing music by Beethoven. His piano sonata in F minor, opus 57, is known as the Appassionata Sonata. Just a moment or two, hope you'll stay tuned. We're going to listen to a suite from an opera by Zoltán Kodály called Hari János. And a little fanfare right now, dating from World War II. It's by Morton Gould. It's called Fanfare for Freedom. And our performance is with the London Philharmonic Orchestra, directed by George Mester.

Morgan Gould's Fanfare for Freedom, performed by the London Philharmonic Orchestra, directed by George Mester. In Hungarian folklore, it's said that if you sneeze before you say something, then what you're about to say is not true. Well, Zoltán Kodály chose to open his fairy tale opera, Hári János, with an orchestral sneeze, and you'll hear it. It's very vivid. And that opens the suite, which we're going to hear, to this this opera. The opera's not performed much, but the suite is very often performed. Baltimore Symphony, directed by Sergio Comisiona.

That's a suite from Harianos by Zoltan Kodály, Baltimore Symphony, Sergio Comisiona. This also is from Kodály's Harianos.

0: That's called The Jewish Family, and it comes from Hari Janos by Zoltán Kodály, a single member of the Budapest Festival Orchestra, unnamed here.
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0: Well, a Mozart piano concerto comes your way in just about 6 minutes or so. It will be the 15th concerto. Hope you'll stay tuned for that. Beyond that, some American music. Right now we have a Prelude and Fugue for solo violin by Max Reger, played by Mateja Marinković.

Mateja Marinković violin performing music from the early 20th century, but inspired by the solo music of Johann Sebastian Bach. That is the Prelude and Fugue number 2 by Max Reger. Mozart, we have a piano concerto of his to hear right now. Pierre-Laurent Aimard, both pianist and director of the Chamber Orchestra of Europe. We hear the concerto number 15 in B-flat.

That's music by Mozart, one of his many piano concertos. We heard Pierre-Laurent Aimard as both pianist and conductor, leading the Chamber Orchestra of Europe. Concerto number 15 in B-flat, and I know that pianists often know the Mozart concertos by their Kirchhoff number. That's the K450. Now it's on to American music. We're going to actually go out west for a couple of pieces, Buckaroo and the Rodeo. So Suite from the Rodeo Ballet of Aaron Copland. But first, this from the East, An Old Garden from New England Idols by Edward McDowell.

James Barbagallo, the pianist, and Old Garden. That's the first of the New England Idols, of which there are 12, by Edward McDowell. Music inspired by the Old West, and we first have this called Buckaroo. It's part of the Western Suite by Elie Siegmeister, and here's what the composer says about this piece. A buckaroo is just a cowboy, but perhaps he's been off on a spree and comes back to camp strutting and staggering, whistling the Buffalo Skinners, trying to sing the sentimental Lone Prairie, but getting bogged down each time. That's what's depicted here musically, as we listen now to the Utah Symphony, directed by Maurice Abravanel, Buckaroo by Elie Siegmeister.

That was the Utah Symphony, directed by Maurice Abravanel. What we heard was a portion of the Western Suite by Elie Siegmeister. That's called Buckaroo, and it leads us very nicely into our next American composition, also inspired by the old American West. Four dance episodes from Rodeo, and the first of these four is actually called Buckaroo Holiday, followed by Chorale Nocturne, Saturday Night Waltz, and finally Hoedown. It's music from 1942 here by Aaron Copland. It has been recorded by the Buffalo Philharmonic Orchestra. The conductor is Joanne Folletta.

a suite called Four Dance Episodes from one of a couple of Western-inspired ballets by American composer Aaron Copland. We heard the dance episodes from Rodeo, dating from 1942, ending with that very famous hoedown, the Buffalo Philharmonic Orchestra, conducted by Joanne Folletta. By the way, the other ballet inspired by the Old West is Billy the Kid from around the same time. A little more American music. It's called At an Old Trysting Place, and it's the third of the Woodland Sketches by Edward McDowell. James Barbagallo, piano.

0: at an old trysting place from a collection of 10 miniatures for piano by Edward McDowell called Woodland Sketches. The pianist was James Barbagallo.
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0: We're going to be traveling around Scandinavia in this hour. We're going to begin with a country which is geographically in Scandinavia, but not linguistically, Finland. And hear this by Jean Sibelius, his Romance for Strings in C, Opus 42, as the Boston Symphony is led by Vladimir Ashkenazy.

Romance for Strings in C Major by Jean Sibelius. Strings of the Boston Symphony performing there, conducted by Vladimir Ashkenazy. I'm Peter Van de Graaff. I'll be taking you to Norway, Sweden, and Denmark ahead. First to Norway for three orchestral pieces from the Music Which Grieg composed for Bjørn Stjerner Bjørnson's Sigurd Jorsalfar. We'll hear the introduction in the King's Hall, Borghild's Dream, and the famous Homage March. Czech State Philharmonic, conducted by Stephen Gunzenhauser.

A suite from the music which Edvard Grieg composed for the play Sigurd Jorsalfar, a Crusader-inspired play by Bjørnstjerne Bjørnson. Stephen Gunzenhauser conducted the Czech State Philharmonic Orchestra. From Norway, we move a bit to the east to Sweden now. We have some Danish music coming up, a work by a friend of Mendelssohn named Niels Gade, one of his symphonies. Here's something which is actually inspired by Mendelssohn, by the admission of the composer himself, the composer being the Swedish composer Wilhelm Steinhammer. This was composed in 1895. It was intended as the opening movement of an incomplete piano trio, an Allegro ma non tanto. Lucia Negro is the pianist, Patrick Svedrup is the violinist, and Helena Nilsson is the cellist.

Lucia Negro, Patrick Swedrup, and Helena Nilsson performing that Allegro movement from an incomplete piano trio by the Swedish composer Wilhelm Steinhammer. Go to Finland here briefly. This is some music which was composed for a film called The White Reindeer in 1952 by Einar Englund.

the opening music to a film, the music composed by the Finnish composer Einar Englund. The movie's called The White Reindeer, 1952. Petri Sakari led the Finnish Radio Symphony. We're sort of roaming around Scandinavia here, and we're going to head next to Denmark for music which was first performed in 1850 by a man who was a good friend of Felix Mendelssohn and strongly influenced by him as well. His name, Niels Gade, G-A-D-E, the last name spelled. And this is the fourth symphony of Gade, of his seven. And the Stockholm Sinfonietta performs here, directed by Neeme Järvi.

Recording made by the Stockholm Sinfonietta, Nimi Järvi conducting. And that's one of the symphonies by the Danish composer Niels Gade. We've been working our way around Scandinavia, and that was Gade's Symphony No. 4 in B-flat. This is by the Norwegian composer Christian Sinding. We'll hear his song From Afar at Night.

0: Per Volestad baritone and Sigmund Hjelset at piano, from Afar at Night, a song by Norwegian composer Christian Sinding.
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0: This is Peter Van de Graaff here to provide you with some musical companionship, and let me just take a moment now to tell you what I have. Later on this hour, we're going to have some fun with an Australian composer named Arthur Benjamin. We'll hear his North American Square Dance Suite for two pianos and orchestra, but we'll also hear his arrangement of some music of a composer from the time of Mozart, Domenico Cimarosa, some little sonatas by Cimarosa arranged by Benjamin into an oboe concerto. We have Schubert in a few minutes, one of his violin sonatas, or as he called them, sonatinas, but here is some music of Edvard Grieg. Originally composed as a song by Grieg, then arranged, as we're going to hear it now, played by the Academy of St. Martin in the Fields, led by Sir Neville Mariner, Grieg's own arrangement, by the way. This is known as The Last Spring.

Edvard Grieg arranged a song there. It's called The Last Spring, and he included it in two elegiac melodies. Sir Neville Mariner led the Academy of St. Martin in the Fields. Thanks so much for being with me. I have some Schubert here for you. This is one of a trio of sonatas he composed for violin and piano. He called them sonatinas, but they're really full-fledged sonatas. Four-movement work, in fact. This is the Sonata No. 2 in A minor, and it's played by Gidon Kremer, violin, Oleg Meisenberg, piano.

Edun Kramer violin, Oleg Meisenberg piano. That's the second violin sonata, or sonatina, by Franz Schubert. A tiny bit more by Schubert here. This is a song of his called Der Traum, the dream. I dreamt I was a little bird and flew onto her lap. And the bird goes on to fly around her head and is taken very, very much by this young woman represented in this dream. The song is sung by Dietrich Fischer-Dieskau, and the pianist is Gerald Moore.

Dietrich Fischer-Dieskau, baritone, Gerald Moore, piano, song of Franz Schubert called Der Traum, The Dream. We are going to hear some music now by a composer who was raised in Brisbane, Australia, then went to England, then to Canada during World War II, where he also lectured in the United States and then went back to England for pretty much the rest of his career. His name is Arthur Benjamin. And we're first going to hear an American-inspired work by him, written in 1950, North American Square Dance Suite, it's called. It's scored for two pianos and orchestra. And the pianists are Joshua Pierce and Dorothy Jonas with the Slovak Radio Symphony, conducted by Kirk Trevor.

Joshua Pierce, Dorothy Jonas, the two pianists, the Slovak Radio Symphony, led by Kirk Trevor. That's the North American Square Dance Suite by Arthur Benjamin. It uses both Canadian and, American United States square dance tunes. Arthur Benjamin did the arranging there. He also did some arranging here, taking some little sonatas by a contemporary of Mozart named Domenico Cimarosa and arranging them into an oboe concerto. I Musici with oboist and conductor Heinz Holliger.

The Australian-born composer Arthur Benjamin took several little sonatas for the harpsichord by Domenico Cimarosa and arranged them into the form we heard there, C major oboe concerto. Heinz Holliger played the solo part and also conducted the group called I Musici. Here's Arthur Benjamin, not as arranger, but as composer, although in the style of Jamaican music, as here is Yasha Heifetz playing Benjamin's Jamaican Rumba, 1944 recording.

0: Yasha Heifetz, violin, Milton Cave, piano, 1944 recording that's called The Jamaican Rumba by Arthur Benjamin.
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0: I'm Peter Van de Graaff here with American music. We're going to begin in the 19th century with pianist-composer Louis-Marie Gottschalk and a piece he wrote called Mort, Lamentation, She is Dead, although we don't know to whom that refers. The pianist is Amiram Rigai.

Amiram Rigai was the pianist. The composer was a man who was himself a pianist, Louis Moreau Gottschalk, and that turned out to be the last piece he ever played in public. It's called Morte, or She is Dead, a Creole lamentation. Aaron Copland's Third Symphony in just a few minutes. We have now a work from 1891 by a New Orleans composer named Charles-Lucien Lambert. And this is the overture to the opera Brocéliande of 1891. Richard Rosenberg conducts the Hot Springs Music Festival.

Some music by a New Orleans composer of the late 19th, early 20th century, Lucien Léon Lambert. We heard the overture to an opera of his called Brocéliande of 1891. And that was Richard Rosenberg directing the Hot Springs Music Festival Orchestra. This is also from 19th Century America. It's by Stephen Foster.

Robert Shaw conducting Some Folks by Stephen Foster. We continue here with American music. You will probably recognize some of this piece, even if you haven't heard the whole work before, because the last movement of the symphony we're about to hear is based on a very famous composition. In fact, famous beyond the composer's wildest imagination. It's based on the Fanfare for the Common Man by Aaron Copland, written in 1942. And it was about 2 years later that Copland began very meticulously taking his time to write a complete symphony, as I mentioned, from which the third movement is based on the fanfare. Started it in the summer of 1944 in Mexico and finished it just before rehearsals began for the piece in 1946. Here's the Detroit Symphony, Naomi Yarvi conducting. We're going to hear the third symphony now of Aaron Copland. And speaking personally, in my opinion, this is the great American symphony.

N, which she had composed a couple of years prior to the writing of the symphony as a contribution to the Allied war effort, and then became so enormously popular he decided to employ it in the third symphony we just heard, which was completed in 1946. The Detroit Symphony Orchestra, directed by Neyme Järvi. Bit of Brahms to follow that, played by Ruth Laredo from the Opus 39 set of waltzes.

0: Pianist Ruth Laredo performing from the Opus 39 Waltzes by Johannes Brahms. We heard the fourth of the set of waltz in E minor.
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0: A pianist famous for his Chopin interpretations. In just a few minutes, Ingolf Wunder is his name, and we'll listen to Chopin's third piano sonata. Here is some music of Chopin. This is originally, of course, for piano, as most everything that Chopin wrote was. This is the Nocturne No. 2, the Opus 9 No. 2, but it's arranged here for violin and orchestra. Nigel Kennedy with the Polish Chamber Orchestra, Jacek Kasprzyk conducting.

conductor was Jacek Kaspczyk with Nigel Kennedy Violin and that arrangement of a nocturne, Opus 9, number 2 of Chopin. Later on, some Cuban music for you. Peter van de Graaff here, and the pianist is Ingolf Wunder right now, known for his Chopin interpretations, as indeed he interprets here, the piano sonata number 3 of the 3 by Chopin. The pianist is Ingolf Wunder.

Pianist Ingolf Wunder and the Piano Sonata No. 3 in B minor by Chopin. Now to Latin America, first by Peruvian composer Celso Garrido Lecca, one of his Andean popular songs.

one of the popular songs from the Andes by Peruvian composer Celso Garrido Leca, Norwegian Radio Orchestra there. This is from Argentina. We have music from Cuba in a little bit, but inspired by Argentina. Here is the Concert Overture No. 1 by Alberto Williams, pedagogue, conductor, composer from Argentina, born in 1862. It is Miguel Harth Bedoya who conducts the Norwegian Radio Orchestra.

Norwegian Radio Orchestra, conducted by Miguel Harth Bedoya, and music by the Argentinian composer Alberto Williams. The last name doesn't sound very Hispanic, and there's something in his heritage from European descent. The Concert Overture No. 1 by Alberto Williams. Lots of Welsh emigrated to Argentina in the 19th century. Well, from there we go to an Argentinian-inspired composition, but by a man generally considered to be Cuba's greatest composer, Ernesto Lecuona. This is the Argentinian Rhapsody of 1937. Thomas Torino, piano, Polish National Radio Symphony, and Michael Bartos, the conductor.

the Rapsodia Argentina, in other words, the Rhapsody from Argentina, based on Argentinian sources. Music from 1937 by a Cuban composer-pianist named Ernesto Lecuona, famously composed the Malagueña, you probably have heard. Michael Bartos conducted the Polish National Radio Symphony, and Thomas Torino was the pianist. He's recorded, by the way, all of the piano music of Ernesto Lecuona. And this is from Argentina. Valentin Surif is the pianist and one of the epigrams by Alberto Williams.

0: music by a late 19th, early 20th century Argentinian composer, Alberto Williams. Earlier we heard his Concert Overture No. 1, but there we had one of his epigrams, played by Valentin Sourif.
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0: I hope very much that you can stay tuned. I'm going to share with you some music which has to do with a Spanish musician, very influential, named Enrique Arbós, first as orchestrator, orchestrating this very first piece of Iberia by Isaac Albéniz.

Jesús López Cobos and the Cincinnati Symphony Orchestra, the very, very first piece of the many making up the collection called Iberia, referring to the Iberian Peninsula. Piano pieces originally about Spain by Isaac Albéniz, orchestrated by Enrique Arbós. I'm Peter van de Graaff. We have music by Enrique Arbós now and orchestrated by him as well. Arbós was a very influential teacher and primarily conductor, but also a great violinist. He was born in 1863, and many credit him as being responsible for the rise in nationalism in the great Spanish composers of Albéniz and Granados and De Falla, etc. All were touched by his life in some way. Here is a composition by Enrique Arbós for his instrument. It's called simply Three Pieces in a Concerto Style for Violin and Orchestra. Ara Malikian is the violinist, and Jesús López Cobos conducts the Madrid Symphony Orchestra.

Aramalikian was the violinist, with the Madrid Symphony Orchestra, Jesús López Cobos was the conductor. Those are three pieces, Opus 6, by a man who was famous as a conductor and teacher and violinist, Enrique Arbós. He's maybe best known, though, as an orchestrator, as he orchestrated the piano pieces in the collection known as Iberia by Isaac Arbeniz. And we now have the opportunity of hearing one of those pieces. So it's called El Puerto, piano music by Albeniz, orchestrated by Enrique Arbós, and now conducted by Arbós, 1928 recording with the Madrid Symphony.

1928 recording with Enrique Arbós conducting his own arrangement of El Puerto by Isaac Albéniz. This is called The Dance from Burgos in Spain. Joaquín Nin Culmell wrote it, and it's played by Edmund Battersby.

A Dance from Burgos, just north of Madrid. Joaquin Culmel wrote that, and Edmund Battersby played it. We continue with Spanish music, sort of. The composer here was living in Spain when he wrote this, and it's for the Spanish instrument, the guitar. Luigi Boccherini wrote this guitar quintet. It's the number 5, and it's played by Pepe Romero and members of the Academy of St. Martin in the Fields Chamber Ensemble.

one of the many, many chamber works, and specifically several guitar quintets by the Italian-born but Spanish-based composer Luigi Boccherini. That's why he used the guitar so much, sort of the Spanish national instrument. That was the fifth quintet in D. Pepe Romero was joined by members of the Academy of St. Martin in the Fields Chamber Ensemble. Here's a song by his contemporary, Joseph Haydn.

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0: I'm Peter Van de Graaff. What I'm going to do here for a little while is bring you some early French music, including a suite written by King Louis XIII of France. First, though, this by Toineau Arbeau. It's called The Buffoons.

That music from 1589 France by Toineau Arbaud. And it was a dance called Les Bouffons, the Buffoons. Performance by the Philadelphia Renaissance Wind Band, Joan Kimball, the director. We're going to hear some more early French dance music. Peter Van de Graaff here. Our music is by a king of France who ruled in the early 17th century, King Louis XIII, 1601 to 1643, his dates. This is a ballet by King Louis XIII, the Ballet of the Blackbird, de la Merlaison. This is a performance by the Ancient Instrumental Ensemble of Paris, directed by Roger Cotte.

Roger Cotte and the Paris Instrumental Ensemble with music composed by a king of France. Yes, Louis XIII. 1601 to 1643, his dates, and that is the Ballet of the Blackbird. Now, here's some music by Francis Poulenc, but which is based on a music by a man who was a court musician to kings of France in the previous century, the 16th century. His name is Claude Gervaise, and Francis Poulenc updated a number of dances by Gervaise into the Suite Française, French Suite. We're going to hear that now with the London Wind Orchestra, conducted by Dennis Wick.

London Wind Orchestra, Dennis Wick conducting music by Francis Poulenc, but based on some early French music. Claude Gervais of the 16th century wrote those dances originally, and then they were updated by Poulenc. A bit of Poulenc children's music from Babar the Elephant.

0: Babar and Celeste, from Babar the Elephant by Francis Poulenc, as recorded by Christopher O'Reilly. We're going to hear a very famous children's work now by Sergei Prokofiev, yes, Peter and the Wolf, a recording which takes us way back to July 1941. One of my own favorite actors, Basil Rathbone, is the narrator here, with Leopold Stokowski conducting an orchestra, Prokofiev's Peter and the Wolf.
1: My dear children, young and old, each character of this tale is represented by an instrument in the orchestra, the bird by a flute,

The Cat by a Clarinet in a Low Register. The Grandfather by a Bassoon. The Wolf by Horns. Peter by the String Instruments.

The Shooting of the Hunters by Kettle Drums. And now, dear children, here is our story. Early one morning, Peter opened the gate and went out into the big green meadow.

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"What kind of a bird are you if you can't fly?" said he. To which the duck replied, "What kind of a bird are you if you can't swim?" and dived into the pond.

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2: While the duck clapped angrily at the cat, from the middle of the pond, the cat crawled round and round the tree and thought, I wonder if it's worth climbing up so high. By the time I get there, the bird will have flown away. All at once, Grandpapa came out. He was angry because Peter had gone to the meadow. The meadow is a dangerous place, he cried. What if a wolf should come out of the forest? What would you do then?

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He was getting nearer and nearer, catching up with her. And suddenly he caught her, and with one gulp, swallowed her.

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Presently he ran into the house, found a strong rope, hurried back, and climbed up the high stone wall. One of the branches of a tree around which the wolf was pacing stretched out over this wall. Grabbing hold of the branch, Peter climbed up into the tree. Peter said to the bird, "Fly down and circle around the wolf's head, will you? Only take care that he doesn't catch you."

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But the bird was much too clever, and the wolf simply couldn't do a thing about it. Meanwhile, Peter had made a loop in the rope, and carefully letting it down,

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Grandpapa shook his head. This is all very well, but what if Peter had not caught the wolf? What then?

And if you listen very carefully, you can hear the duck quacking away inside the wolf, because in his haste, the wolf had swallowed her alive.

The fans of old movies certainly recognize the voice of the narrator, Basil Rathbone. With Leopold Stokowski conducting an orchestra assembled for the recording session. The recording session was 1941. That, of course, Sergei Prokofiev's music and his telling of Peter and the Wolf. This is also some children's music by Sergei Prokofiev. It's from A Summer Day Suite. We'll hear a little waltz performed by the San Diego Chamber Orchestra, directed by Donald Barra.

0: Sergei Prokofiev composed that originally as a piano piece and then orchestrated it into part of his suite for orchestra called A Summer Day, children's music originally. Donald Barra conducted there the San Diego Chamber Orchestra.
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3: My name is Peter Van de Graaff. I'd like to present to you some music which is inspired by the legend of Prometheus. We're going to begin with a song, a text actually by Goethe, a song called Prometheus by Hugo Wolf. And this is Dietrich Henschel with the Berlin German Symphony led by Kent Nagano.

First of a few pieces which we'll be hearing about Prometheus. That a text by Goethe and a setting by Hugo Wolf, orchestrated by him as well. Dietrich Henschel with the Berlin German Symphony. The story of Prometheus from Greek legend, who called down fire from heaven, gave it to mankind, and for this he was chained to a rock by the gods, who caused his liver to be torn out by vultures. And we're going to listen to a couple of pieces now, actually. Two symphonic poems. One is by Franz Liszt. We'll hear that in just a little bit. This is a symphonic poem or a concert overture called Prometheus Bound by Carl Goldmark. This focuses on the part where his liver is torn out by vultures. Try not to think of that. Philharmonia Orchestra performing here, Yondani Butt, the conductor. Music of Carl Goldmark.

musically telling the dramatic tale of Prometheus, who has called down fire from the gods, given it to humanity, and for this is punished by being chained to a rock by the gods and his liver being torn out by vultures. Prometheus Bound, a symphonic poem or concert overture by Carl Goldmark, Philharmonia Orchestra, conducted by Yondani Butt. Now, Franz Liszt wrote a symphonic poem on the exact same subject just a few years earlier than that. It's said that that piece we just heard is inspired by the Liszt symphonic poem. Let's hear the Liszt now, however, in Liszt's own transcription for two pianos. Here's his Prometheus, played by the sisters Georgia and Louise Mengos.

Two sisters, Georgia and Louise Mengos, performed that transcription made by Liszt himself of his own symphonic poem called Prometheus. Now a dance by Beethoven.

Berlin Chamber Orchestra and a peasant dance by Beethoven, a Lentler it's called. I'm going to now hear some music by Joseph Haydn and a horn concerto he wrote. It's for horn and also two oboes and strings. A period instrument performance here by Op Koster. He's playing on the natural valveless horn with a group called L'Archibudelli.

You may have noticed an unusual sound to that solo horn instrument. It's a natural horn, a valveless horn. So the notes are changed by the lip pressure changes and also the pressure of the hand in the bell of the horn. Op Koster performing on a natural horn with Larki Budeli, and that's the D major concerto by Joseph Haydn. Here's an interesting work. It's by a British composer named Howard Goodall. It's called Ecce Homo, Behold the Man. And you might be surprised to recognize this music because I'm not sure if it was written as the theme for, but it was used as the theme for the Mr. Bean TV series. This is the choir of Christ Church Cathedral, Oxford.

0: Yes, the theme from the Mr. Bean TV series, Ecce Homo, Behold the Man, by Howard Goodall, Stephen Darlington conducted.
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0: Good to be with you. Peter Van de Graaff here. And it was recently recommended to me by a friend that I had to hear the recording you're going to hear in just a few minutes. I haven't heard it yet, so we'll be experiencing it together. Ani Fischer is the pianist. Beethoven's Appassionata Sonata. So we'll get to that, as I say, in just a moment or two. First, something by one of the great child prodigies of music history. The composer of this wrote it when he was 11 years old, and it holds the record still as being he being the youngest composer to have ever had a work performed at the Proms concert series in London. He was 15 when this was performed there. The composer's name is Erich Wolfgang Korngold, and this very early music.

Very difficult to imagine an 11-year-old writing that music, but that's the case. 1908 music by Erich Wolfgang Korngold, the Prelude and Serenade from a collection of pieces originally for piano but orchestrated by the composer at the same time, called Der Schneemann, the Snowman. That was the Linz Bruckner Orchestra, and the conductor was Kaspar Richter. A music-loving friend of mine put this CD in my hand and said, you have to hear this performance. And I haven't yet, so we're going to experience this together. But I hope you'll stay with me for it. I'm Peter van de Graaff, by the way, and we're going to listen here to Annie Fischer, piano, playing music by Beethoven, the famous Opus 57 piano sonata in F minor, known as the Appassionata.

That was Annie Fischer at the piano, performing music by Beethoven. His piano sonata in F minor, opus 57, is known as the Appassionata Sonata. Just a moment or two, hope you'll stay tuned. We're going to listen to a suite from an opera by Zoltán Kodály called Hari Janos. And a little fanfare right now, dating from World War II. It's by Morton Gould. It's called Fanfare for Freedom. And our performance is with the London Philharmonic Orchestra, directed by George Mester.

Morton Gould's Fanfare for Freedom, performed by the London Philharmonic Orchestra, directed by George Mester. In Hungarian folklore, it's said that if you sneeze before you say something, then what you're about to say is not true. Well, Zoltán Kodály chose to open his fairy tale opera, Hári János, with an orchestral sneeze. And you'll hear it. It's very vivid. And that opens the suite, which we're going to hear, to this this opera. The opera's not performed much, but the suite is very often performed. Baltimore Symphony, directed by Sergio Comisiona.

That's a suite from Harianos by Zoltán Kodály, Baltimore Symphony, Sergio Comisiona. This also is from Kodály's Harianos.

0: That's called The Jewish Family, and it comes from Hadi Janosz by Zoltán Kodály, a single member of the Budapest Festival Orchestra, unnamed here.
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0: Well, a Mozart piano concerto comes your way in just about 6 minutes or so. It will be the 15th concerto. Hope you'll stay tuned for that. Beyond that, some American music. Right now we have a Prelude and Fugue for solo violin by Max Reger, played by Mateja Marinkovic.

Mateja Marinković violin performing music from the early 20th century, but inspired by the solo music of Johann Sebastian Bach. That is the Prelude and Fugue number 2 by Max Reger. Mozart, we have a piano concerto of his to hear right now. Pierre-Laurent Aimard, both pianist and director of the Chamber Orchestra of Europe. We hear the concerto number 15 in B-flat.